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2: I'm Emmett Golden. The LA Rams will travel to Melbourne, Australia for their season opener on Thursday against the San Francisco 49ers. Aaron Donald won't be there. Rams coach Sean McVay said Donald is progressing well, but that trip would have been too quick of a turnaround after coming out of retirement for Donald. McVay says he expects him to be ready sooner rather than later. In college football, the college football playoff has taken another step towards expansion. The college football playoff committee has agreed on opening a 30-day negotiating window with ESPN regarding the 24-team playoff field, which could begin as soon as 2027. The move does not guarantee expansion, but it signals that the Big Ten and the SEC are seriously interested in exploring that format. In Major League Baseball, Shohei Ohtani says he's likely done pitching for the season. Ohtani has been dealing with recent injuries and says his focus will only be on hitting moving forward. He called the decision disappointing, but hopes to use the experience to improve next season. Let's take a look at Major League Baseball. A couple games still in progress. The Diamondbacks in the top of the 11th lead the Royals 4-3. In the middle of the fourth, the Rangers are up on the Mariners 4-0. It's the top of the sixth out with the Athletics. They're trailing the Blue Jays 2-1. The Nationals are up on the Padres 1-0. That is the top of the sixth. Coming up next, more game night with Q Myers and myself, Emmett Golden.
3: Coming up on the Wednesday edition of Unsportsmanlike with Evan Carr, Michelle Smallman, and me, Chris Canty. With the season set to kick off, I'll give you my 2026 Super Bowl prediction. It's Unsportsmanlike, 6 a.m. Eastern, right here on ESPN Radio, ESPN2, and ESPNU.

going the distance. LSU and the SEC go to the brink in their stare down. Rams and Niners go to Australia to play this week, although the Rams do it without one of their marquee players. More on that straight ahead. But in Queens, we got a lot of tennis for our Monday. Aryna Sabalenka, three-setter, including a match tiebreaker in the third set. Jessica Pegula, three-setter. Francis Tiafoe, five-setter, including a match tiebreaker in the fifth set. And

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1: Was this heard in a love song?
2: Beautiful, beautiful song. This is the Toy Factory Project, which is just an awesome collection of musicians. Paul T. Riddle, one of the original members of the Marshall Tucker Band. Marcus King on vocals. Oteil Burbridge of Dead & Company and the Allman Brothers. How about Charlie Starr, the guitarist and vocalist of Blackberry Smoke? Just a bunch of dudes.
1: Good stuff.
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0: Frangino is up next in South Dakota.
1: Hey, buddy. You know, I listened to that. Can you give me some time today, Paul?
0: You got all the time you need.
1: Excellent. I listened to what Tony said, and I couldn't believe it. And then I recalled, you know, how you didn't like me when I first started calling, and how you didn't like Johnny from Montana. And I think this goes beyond your dislike for LSU, maybe this whole entire state of Louisiana, South Dakota. You know, you were making little comments like that about who would want to live there, and then everybody else chimed in. I tell you something, I love Montana. I lived in Montana, and you couldn't pay me to live in Alabama. I would rather live in Montana till the day I die. It's one of the most beautiful states I've ever been to after California. But this Tony guy seemed to be right on, because I didn't understand, you know, the dynamics of your show. I know you like the interplay between callers of different schools and stuff, and how that creates a sense of drama that propels the show forward on some kind of timeline that eventually reaches a climax and then a slow denouement as you fade out for the rest of the day. But then I thought to myself, what do these states have in common? Because I remember you didn't like University of Miami, and I assume that's because there's a lot of Catholic Cubans in Miami. You don't like the state of Louisiana. There's a lot of Cajuns.
0: Hey, Gino. You know, first of all, I don't care what you say, but you're not gonna.
1: I don't care what you say either.
0: You're not gonna put,
1: all right?
0: Well, yeah, true, but you're not gonna put hate and bigotry in my mouth. That's something we will not tolerate on this show. Until then, you were making no sense, and at that point, you just went completely off the rails. Let me check in with Andrew in Dallas. Good afternoon.
2: Hey, stellar call, Gino. I mean, Paul only has the Archbishop on at least once a year. He's a pretty big Catholic.
0: You I may wish not we had him on more.
2: Funny. Yeah, well, I was, you know, Paul, I was calling because, you know, I've been avoiding this topic, but, you know, I'm going to throw a little seasoning on, a little pre-roast ritual, because I know AJ's got something for our fat mouth friend in South Carolina. You know, I talked to I-Man and AJ yesterday. I'm thinking about going into business selling stupid shirts, because I think we could make millions sending them out to Clemson, South Carolina. I mean, Dabo, does he not understand that Dabo has basically quit on the job? He looks like late-stage Mac Brown at Texas, where he's just going to recruit his kind of guys and not get any athletes. And guess what? Have a Swiss cheese O-line and get your butt kicked on national television. Hey, Paul, you know why Chris has to run his mouth all the time and let out all that hot air? Do you know why that is?
0: Why is that?
2: He's got to release all that heat to cool off that fat ass. Hook him.
0: Chris is back. What can we do for you, Chris?
3: One thing we ain't going to do, we ain't going to follow up clowns, Paul. But, Doug, you made a good phone call. You was about 90% right, Doug. This is where I disagree with everybody else. And sometimes with you, Paul. Dabo was winning before them coaches got there. The reason Clemson started winning, because Clemson started getting them players down there. And them players came because of Dabo. Dabo did the same thing Nick Saban did. Nick Saban, Kevin, he was good coordinators. Kirby Smart, Muschamp. It's a lot. He had good coordinators. And Dabo beat Nick Saban in his own game and beat him by 4 touchdowns. So don't give Nick Saban credit and take it away from Dabo. Y'all need to start putting respect on Dabo's name. And it all be cool. Because y'all ain't saying that wrong. Y'all ain't saying that wrong. But put the respect on them, too. Have a nice day.
0: Yeah. Every once in a while, I mean, Saban had one bad game in his career, and it happened to be against Clemson in a national championship game. But he never opened a season with a 41-point. And Chris, listen, just keep calling and keep making a bigger fool out of yourself. You're welcome to it. We will take a short break. 1 hour to go. We hope you'll stick around.
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18: Welcome inside the Truist Studios here in the Battery, Atlanta. Barrett Salee and Chris Domino with you. We are getting you ready for Game 2 between the Braves and the Rays. Of course, the Braves looking to even things up in the three-game set. 7:15, first pitch across the street at Truist Park. Ben Engram and Darren O'Day will be on the call. We've got a lot to get to before we head across the street. We'll break down the pitching matchup, give you lineups. You'll hear from Braves manager Walt Weiss. A little bit more of an injury update on Robert Suarez. So we've got a lot to get to, again, over the course of the next hour or so. Chris, I'm not going to lie to you. Yesterday was one of the more boring games we've had in a long time. It was infuriating. When you go three up, three down six times in a nine-inning game, usually that means you lose, you deserve to lose, and they did.
19: Yeah, they got to hand it to him. Didn't create opportunities. Got out homered by a team that doesn't really do that to a lot of people. We saw them run. We had talked about that. They didn't have to yesterday, or didn't at least. I don't know. This wasn't a 3-1 game where you go, hey, how about we create another one? Let's go steal a base. They'll just go. And, you know, I think Ben Engram said it. I think a lot of people have said it today. If there was a game that seemed more flushable than this one, I don't really recall it. This one just needed to go away.
18: Yeah, it was, you know, and even in the final call of the final out, Ben basically said,
19: Oh, yeah,
18: let's just forget about this one.
19: Yeah, everybody was ready to let it end, but then it officially has to end. It has to go in the books, you know, with that nine-inning thing complete. So as soon as it was, I think everybody just sort of went like this. Hold on, let's see.
18: Yep.
19: Find your nearest trash can or not.
18: Just throw it on the ground.
19: And just say, well, that was that.
18: Yeah, it was frustrating. There's no doubt. So let's leave that in the past. But before we talk about the present, let's pause 10 seconds for station identification on the Atlanta Braves Radio Network.
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18: So the return of Ronaldo Lopez is happening tonight. Of course, he's been back and forth. He went to the bullpen, then he came back to the starting rotation, and then he left, went down to the injured list with his knee. Then he comes back to the minors, and now he's back in the starting rotation in a really interesting time, too, because we found out yesterday that Bryce Elder went on the injured list. He's out for the regular season, may come back in time for the playoffs or at least a playoff series. We'll see how he feels. AJ Smith-Shawver got lit up again yesterday. So without Bryce, and if AJ Smith-Shawver doesn't get another start, we have figured out our five-man rotation now that Ronaldo Lopez is back. So it's things move very quickly. Like you say, write things down in pencil because they have a tendency to change.
19: Well, Lopez now, it's a little bit more of a spotlight on him because for a couple of reasons. Because now, are you going to go with a five-man rotation or not? Are you going to try to save the bullpen a little bit?
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